0: mindennapi motiváció a léleknek és a szellemnek a Public House médiától.
1: Hello Budapest, my name is Kim Meyer, the host of Choose to Rise, and I'm so incredibly grateful that you're tuning in today. It's my goal to help you rise up out of your current struggles you may have in your day, your week, or life, and to help you be your best by changing how you look at the situations in life. I promise to share what's worked for me in my life, wisdom from others that I've learned from on my journey, and hopefully those will be things that you can apply to your life as well. I want to help you be your absolute best. I also want you to know that you are beautifully and wonderfully made, and God's given you a purpose, and that you can do anything you set your mind to. Thanks again for listening, and I hope you have a wonderful day. My happiness is a direct reflection of my level of faith in the universe, in my God. Welcome to Choose to Rise. Today, we're going to be talking about how to just be happy. Like, this is a question that comes up a lot. Kim, I just want to be happy. Well, I don't know what's going on in life. I just want to be happy. Well, guess what? You get to choose happy. Happiness is not a thing that it eludes you. Happiness does not need to be something that is impossible for you. Happiness is something that you get to choose every single day. It's a direct reflection of how connected you are to your universe, to your maker, to your God, to your life, to your purpose, to everything that is a blessing around you. So if you want to get connected with me more, if you like Choose to Rise and you want to hear more episodes, you can go to choosetoriseup.com and also find us on Facebook there and follow the journey as well. Be a part of our tribe. However, today we're going to be talking about how to be happy. I just want to be happy. I hear that so often. And so my happiness is a direct reflection of a level of faith in my God. And so a level of connection to my universe. And so how can you be happy? Well, here are a couple things that you can do, a couple things that I've figured out along the way, a couple things that you can do too, because happiness is a choice. So it's not necessarily something that happens to you. It's something that you choose, and it's something that you take action on to find your happiness, because it's already inside of you. You just have to make sure that you're taking action on it. So the first thing you can do to be happy is to have a sense of wonder, to really think and dream and go for things and be wondrous about, you know, the possibilities of life, and really looking forward to things with excitement and enthusiasm. Having that sense of wonder and really kind of like thinking about all the positive things that can happen in your world, that just like, even right now, just thinking about it, like having a sense of wonder and saying it like that, it just fills me up and makes me so excited. How can you not be happy with thinking of something like that? The second thing is to stay inspired, is to read and be inspired by all the amazing things that are happening. Plug into positive things, positive news outlets, be excited for people in their accomplishments, and just stay inspired by things. In my business, we have a Monday wake-up call. We call it National Wake-Up Call. And every single Monday on that call, they celebrate the success of people before, from the week before. And so one of the things that I love to do is that even though it's not my name always being on that call, they're not saying my name, I am inspired by them. And when they say a name, I go, woohoo, right? Like, I just am excited for them. I have that sense of wonder of wanting to go do more. And I stay inspired by other people's doing amazing things and other things that I want to go and do. The third thing you can do is to help others. Now, helping other people is something that not everyone feels comfortable with, but I can tell you it's the number one thing that is going to give you the most joy in life. When you can do something good for somebody else, that not only does something good for them, but it makes you feel good too. And so it's kind of a boomerang effect of good and happy and joy. And so when you can help other people, you'll feel good about it too. And so everybody wins in that situation. The next thing you can do things you're good at, right? Everybody loves to do things that they're good at. Everyone loves to find success. So whether it is something small, maybe it's cooking breakfast. Maybe it's, you know, giving a presentation at work. Maybe it's, you know, playing with the kids, whatever it is, making people laugh. Do things that you're good at. It will give you a boost of confidence. It will bring light and joy to other people. And you will feel good about the gifts that God's given you. You're tapping into the things that God's given you a blessing of. He's given you strengths in these areas. John Maxwell would say, it's better for you to work on your strengths than it is for you to work on your weaknesses. So the more you do things that you're good at, the stronger they're gonna get, and the more fulfilled you're gonna feel, and the more blessing you can give to the world. The next one is called read books. Yes, read. Read good things. fill your mind with positive information. Read and learn and never go a day without learning. They always, as an educator by trade, my educator by my whole entire life, I would say a day without learning is a day lost. Anytime that you can get into a book, whether it's in a physical book or it's an audio book, filling your head and your heart with positive information and just learning more and more is the best thing that you can do for yourself. Getting into books versus getting into TV, where you're going to be inundated with all kinds of things that are probably not going to be serving you, but being focused in on information that is going to fill your heart and fill your mind. The next one to go along right with that is limit television. Television is never on when I'm home here by myself. It is on when my kids and my husband are home, but it's definitely something that I've really limited in my life. Getting rid of news, getting rid of commercials, getting rid of just the constant braid of negative energy has been so helpful in my life. And so when you can limit the negativity that comes in, and sometimes we don't even realize it, but the subliminal messages that come from watching, you know, different shows. Like last night or before bed, we were, my husband flipped the TV on for just a few minutes and it was like a cop show. And I was like, okay, I'm really not paying attention to this. I'm reading my book. But like, even just like thinking about the negative things they were talking about, you know, arresting someone for this criminal act that they did. And I was like, why are we watching this? Why are we putting these kind of thoughts in their head right before we go to bed, right? Crazy. So he turned it off and we, you know, finished reading and then we went to bed. Like, what you put into your brain matters. So do things you're good at, read books that fill your heart and mind, limit the television and the negative things that are streaming into your head all the time. The next thing is to love your work. Life is too short to do things that you're not in love with, right? So do things you're good at. Find a career, find a job that is something that you absolutely love to do. I loved my job as a teacher. I loved my job as a school administrator. It was just not something that I loved this more. I love being a coach. I love being interacting with people. I love serving people and helping them be their absolute best. So when I really took all of the strengths and all the things that I really loved, it, while I did enjoy my schoolwork, it wasn't as fulfilling as doing this. And so that's where you have to just go do the things that you love. And that's where you're gonna feel the most fulfilled. That's where you're gonna be the most fulfilled yourself. That's where you're gonna be able to bless other people the most. Do the work that you love and it will never feel like work. I never feel like this is my job because I get to do things. I get to do things versus I have to do things. And so when you can find, get into the flow of life where you feel like that, it is awesome. And I encourage you to look for that. The next one is exercise. I come to you every single Monday, Wednesday, Friday, right after my workout. I am sweaty, I'm stinky, I am fired up because it not only gives me strength in my body, it gives me strength in my mind, it helps the endorphins get going, it builds my endurance, it makes my body feel good to exercise. And so that is one of the reasons why I help so many people get fit and get in all areas of their life, mentally, physically, emotionally, financially, all of those things. And so exercise your head, exercise your heart, exercise your body and fulfill yourself that way. You'll find great joy in that. The next one is facing your fears. Yes, face your fears will bring you happiness. I promise. When you can disconnect from the things that are making you sad, making you worry, making you fear, whatever it is, you can face those fears and dispel them. Oftentimes, the fear is fake, right? Fake information appearing real, right? Fake emotion feeling appearing real. That's fear. When you can replace fear with faith and you can really move forward with faith that you are confident and that you are kind and that you're amazing and that you can really believe in yourself, which is the next one, then that's where you find the greatest joy. You can't have happiness and fear in the same place. You can't have faith and the fear in the same place. So believe in yourself. That's the next one. Stay close to friends and family, which is the next one. And let your heart be guided by your God. Let your heart be guided by the things that drive you and love you and that you love to do, and push those fears out of the way. So when you believe in who you are made to be, when you believe in who God's made you to be, and your happiness is a direct reflection of how you connected to your God and your purpose and your maker, you stay close to the people, you have your inner circle of people that support you and that are a part of your life that are encouraging you and pushing you towards your goals. and you let your heart be guided by the things that your heart loves to do and that your body loves to do and that you know that you're made to do, that's when you can find the greatest joy in this world. So let your heart be guided by the good, right? Stay close to the inner circle of the people that are going to support you and encourage you and push out the people of the negative people that are going to try to bring you down. We have in this world this kind of crab mentality, right? Where if you've ever heard of this, where you think about a bucket of crabs, what happens? Like one of them tries to climb out and do the others at the bottom like cheer for him. Yay, you can do it. No, they try to pull him back down. Have you ever done that? You can go anywhere on Google and like Google a crab video and you'll see this. Like one crab is trying to get out and the others are trying to pull them down. That's what a lot of people are like in this world. But if you can, you know, cheer people on and have a close knit, like a 5 to 6 people that you are your inner circle and that you can, they can be a support to you and push you and encourage you and get you out of your rut. Those are the people that you want to be a part of. Believe in who you are, face your fears, exercise your mind, your body, and your spirit. Love the work that you're doing. Don't just go to something to earn a paycheck. Do something that you love. Limit your television and the negative news that's coming into you. Read good books that inspire you and push you. Help other people. Do the things that you're good at and just have a sense of wonder. Have a sense of amazing things that you could be doing in your life that are gonna be amazing for you and go forward in a positive way. So if you like today's show, if you want to find past episodes, you can go to Apple Podcasts or Podbean and hit subscribe so you never miss out on an episode. And I would really love for you to leave a rating and review as well. It not only helps me know what you're thinking about the podcast, but it also helps other people find it as well. So thank you so much for joining today. And I hope and pray that you have a blessed day and an amazing rest of your day.

0: Annaverd. Mindennapi motiváció a léleknek és a szellemnek a Public House médiától.
1: Hello, Hungary. My name is Kim Meyer, the host of Choose to Rise, and I am honored that you've chosen to take time out of your busy schedule to listen into our show today. It's my mission to help others rise up out of the current struggles and live their best life by sharing tips and strategies I've personally used on my own life and thoughts and information I've learned from other experts as I've done my own personal development and faith walk over the years. And to encourage you on your own journey as you live life and navigate how to live in this broken world that we're in. God has given you many blessings in life. And I'd like to help you focus on more of the blessings than the things that are bringing you down. So, are you ready to dive in? Let's make today a great day.

0: The Lord seeth not as man seeth, for man seeth what's on the outward appearance, but the Lord looketh on what's the heart. Good morning. Welcome to Public House Media. My name is Kim Meyer.
1: I'm so glad that you're here with us this morning. I want to welcome you today to this amazing day. First of all, it's Wednesday. It is beautiful outside. It is fun day to be alive. I am ramp-roaring, ready to go after a fantastic workout, and excited to talk to you about Be Beautiful, a way for you to be you and know that you are God's greatest gift to mankind and to this world, exactly how you are in your heart. And you don't need to be like anybody else to be fantastic. You can be you and love yourself more and more each day. Welcome again to Public House Media. We are brought to you today by The Good God Company, which is a great company who is out to inspire, motivate, and just put out good faith-based motivational messages. So if you want to check them out, go to Facebook and type in The Good God Company, or you can Google them too and find get some of your own gear. I'm looking forward to mine coming in the mail soon. All right, be beautiful. How can you be beautiful? For a moment, when I saw myself through God's eyes, it was glorious. I was completely myself. Not the self that others expected me to be. Not even the self that I was supposed to be. The self that God knew was in me. The truest part of my soul. What freedom I felt and I was worth something because I was myself. Me. God loved me. Not my skills, not my looks. I was beautiful and precious because Jesus
0: said, I am his daughter, I am
1: his babe. That was written by Amy Jones way back a long time ago. And I wanted to share that with you this morning because it strikes my heart. It says to me, you know, it exceeds my gifts and my thoughts about how God loves me no matter what. I don't have to be anything special. I don't have to try to be this exuberant, flashy person. Be beautiful. You are beautiful in your own skin. You are beautiful in your own mind. God created you for a purpose and a reason, and that makes you beautiful right then and there. You don't have to be a certain size. You don't have to be a certain look. You don't have to have a certain hair color, eye color, or certain clothes on your body. You don't have to wear a certain makeup. You don't have to have a certain bag. You don't have to have perfect sunglasses or even the perfect house or job. You just need to be you.
0: Because whatever you have is perfect already. God creates perfect things, makes no mistakes. So how do you accept the fact that you are great and amazing all in yourself? Well, I've got a few tips for you today on how you can be beautiful in your own skin.
1: One, express your uniqueness daily. Create a daily practice of doing something or saying something that expresses without regard its popularity or a commonality. It can be as simple as a wardrobe choice. It can be simple as saying no to social engagement that will leave you feeling drained or unwanted or not you. Like you have to like fit your square peg into a round hole. Like be you. Express your uniqueness daily. Be somebody that you were created to be and not trying to fit into society's mold. The second thing you can do is make time for brief moments of solitude. I enjoy a good quiet moment. Don't we all? Like even just that, like sitting in the warm car after a long day, like before you go in the house, or quiet time in the morning before things get rolling. Even just a few minutes a day can help someone really connect to yourself rather than just being caught up in all the outside sources. Say a prayer during that time, just sit in quiet and let him speak to you. Just be a part of a quiet solitude moment in a day and see how more energized you can feel. Number three, reconnect to a childhood passion. Think about what you love to do as a kid, and as it can be a clue for you to find your truest expression. When we're children, we don't have other crazy expectations or pressures upon us. We just do the things that we love doing. You know, if you wanted to go outside and play with the trucks, you went outside and played with the trucks. If you wanted to be, I think about my brother in this scenario, he loved to play farm. Like he was, I mean, we lived on a farm, and so that was his aspiration, was to be a farmer. And guess what he is today? He's a fantastic farmer. He's a truck driver. He's a farmer. He does all kinds of things for this, the good of this earth. And I would have told you from age one, that's what he was going to be, because he was living his passion every day. With the farm sets set up in the basement. He couldn't walk across the living room floor sometimes without messing up his planting. Like, it was just one of those things of like, he's doing what he loves. And now being an adult, he's doing what he loves as well. And it's just a part of who he is. It's who God made him to be. So reconnect to your childhood passion if you've lost sight of those things and see what you can do there. Number four, write down three things that you truly value. Take one small action every day to express your values. What are the things that you love to do? What are the things that you value most in life? And then live those values out. If you're put in a situation, whether at work or at home or in social situations where they don't follow your values, like things are not being done according to your values, get yourself out of those situations. I kind of think about, I'm not a drinker. I have nothing against people who do drink. Unless it's excessive and they're driving, that's a bad thing. But, I personally don't drink and I don't swear a lot. And so when I get into situations where we go hang out at a bar or like, you won't find me at those kinds of places very often because I don't like drinking myself and, I don't like swearing. So when I get around those kinds of people, I just try to retreat myself out and I don't hang out with them very often. Put yourself in a place where you're going to be with people that have the same values as you. Number five, go easy on the pressure. There is a difference between compromising your true self and having multiple passions. Don't put too much pressure on yourself to make the right choice when it comes to your calling. Sometimes you just have to pick something and take action. And then if it's not the right thing, you pick something else and you move forward too. And you can have multiple things that you like to do in life. You know, you like to teach, like to serve. You can teach Sunday school, you can teach school, you can serve in a nursing home, you can serve wherever. Like, you can do things that are separate from your calling, but you can also do things that just all make a passion. So go easy on the pressure yourself. Don't feel like you have to do something specific. Like, you can just live it out, take some action in one area. If it doesn't work out for you, pick something else. We have this beautiful life where we get to make lots of choices, and one of those could be it. Number six, create relationships based on being you. Some people are more naturally inclined to care about what others think. If you are one of those people, you may also have a great possibility to be empathetic. Build upon the strength and reach out to others to give the support you need. So create relationships based on who you are, on being yourself. If you're an empathetic person, be that kind of person. If you're strong-willed person, you're probably not going to hang out with a lot of other strong-willed people. Or if you do, like, you got to find that non-comparison piece in there. So be in a situation, be inclined to do the things that you like, be with people that you are. There's a quote that says, you are the five people that you hang out with most. And so when you're with people that you're creating relationships based on who you are, then, or who you want to be, then that's where you are going to find the most success. Number seven, find your mantra. For me, it's helping women rise up out of their current situation and live their best self, because that's what I had to do. Rise up out of my struggle, rise up to my next level, rise up to being the best person I can be. And so sometimes we end up compromising who we are because it's hard to say no, or it's hard to really know, stay the vision of what we have in life. Write down on a small card your response to the request of your time and for an opinion or to, whatever you need to do. And if you're not prepared to give those things, just hold on to them for a second. It doesn't have to be eloquent, response to certain things. Just find your mantra, figure out what it is that you kind of a theme of your life, and then, roll with it. Like, it took me 33 years to find Choose to Rise. So, it's one of those things where it takes reflection, it takes thought processes, it takes vision that you want to have. So take some time. It doesn't have to be an instant right away. It's not going to come to you immediately. But think about all the things that you've done and then write it out. And maybe you just journal for a while until you finally come to your word. That's, or your mantra. That's totally up to you. But that's something that's super supportive. Number eight, support someone else in self-expression. When you see someone standing out rather than fitting in, be a voice of encouragement and support to them. If you see someone, taking a step out of their comfort zone and sharing who they really are, encourage them. Don't shut them down. Let them be who they want to be and make that amazing. I am reminded of this every single day when my 5-year-old daughter tries to get dressed. Like, sometimes I'm like, dude, you just can't wear those things together. But then I'm like, hey, you know what? She's five. Who cares, right? So I oftentimes have to remind myself of those things. And even if she looks ridiculous or if she is, you know, whatever, as long as she's safe and she's gonna be warm when she needs to be warm and cool when she needs to be cool, hey, she can wear what she wants. And she will probably test me on this now that I've said it out loud. Number nine, create art. Buy a small journal or a notebook or just, you know, find something that you can doodle on for self-expression. It will be one of the best purchases you've ever made, and spend at least 1 minute a day writing or drawing a picture. No directions required, just doodle. See what happens and comes out of that pen. Even if you don't think that you're a good artist, do it anyway. See what you can create. It doesn't have to be a perfect Monet or, whatever artists are out there. Obviously I'm not an art person, but you know, like, it can be anything. Abstract art is beautiful, right? Number 10, remind yourself how important this is. Hang up a sign with a quote at the beginning of your office, in your bathroom, in your wherever, or put it someplace that it's gonna remind you of the importance of being you. If you feel like your true self is lost in the debris of fitting in, with the debris of life, with the debris of everything else that's going on, take heart. You are closer to you than you think. If you are being your master, then you need to add the things to above. Like, either way, I'd be honored to hear about your stories and your commitments. I want to know what it's like for you to be you. I want to know what makes you unique. So drop that below this video. I want to celebrate you. I want to help you be your best. I want you to, you know, share with me how you feel God's created you to be you and what makes you amazing. And even if it's the same as somebody else, you know, you'll figure that out along the way. What makes you amazing? I want to know. Drop it below this video if you're here on the live. If you're on the podcast version, shoot me an email at choosetoriseup@gmail.com. I hope that you are inspired by this today. I hope that you are loving who you are and being you no matter what. Today I wanted to just thank you again for joining us here. 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Make sure you hit share. If you share this video, if you're on the Facebook Live, just a friend or somebody else, comment below. Maybe where you're listening from, and see who else takes somebody who might be wanting to know how to be you, or at least just share it to your Facebook page. That would be a great way to spread the message and to help us grow and impact more hearts and minds, and help women rise up out of their current struggles to live their best life with hope and purpose, which is the ultimate goal always. All right, thanks again for joining me today, and go check out The Good God Company, and make sure you come back here on Friday when we will be continuing to talk about building your self-esteem, and I've got 12 habits to boost that self-esteem for you and to help you be and live your best life by rising up out of your struggles and living with hope and purpose. Talk to you later, everyone. Have a great day.

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1: Hello Budapest, my name is Baxter Colburn and I'm the host of Verse of the Day, a podcast, a part of Public House Media. I'm thrilled you're here today as we get ready to dive into the Word of God our Father. I pray the words you hear today will bring you peace, inspire you, and motivate you to walk closer to God. Or, if you haven't made that commitment yet to Christ, that this show will open that door for you to start that relationship with God our Father. Let's embrace God's Word today. Today's verse of the day comes from 1 Peter 3:7. Husbands, in the same way, be considerate as you live with your wives and treat them with respect as the weaker partner and as heirs with you of the gracious gift of life, so that nothing will hinder your prayers. On a recent episode, I talked about 1 Peter 3:4 and how our society is totally obsessed with body image. I made the point about that we as a society would rather you be a good-looking person over being a genuinely good person. Now, it's interesting because recently I was listening to a podcast called CJ and Sell, and they used this very interesting example of how in the sales world, it's almost naturally assumed if you are good-looking that you'll be good at sales, because why wouldn't people want to buy from an attractive woman or an attractive man? And it fascinated me because I was like, wow, that makes a lot of sense, because that is something that I had talked about just very recently on an episode, as I mentioned, back in 1 Peter 3:4. And it still rings true. And it bothers me. And I got great feedback about that episode, and I really appreciate everybody for doing that. So today I want to shift our overall discussion from body image to a new portion of 1 Peter, one that dives a little deeper into the world of husbands and wives and their relationships. I first off want to attack the whole weaker part of this verse right away, because God was not meaning for this to be a demeaning, phrase to women. It's based on simple human biology, okay? So first, men, we were made, more generally speaking, stronger and more physical than women. But don't get me wrong, though. I know at least several women in my life that could kick my butt up and down the road any day of the week. They are insanely strong, and I would probably lose a thumb war to them, let alone just, a general scrapping, as it were. But in this context, husbands are viewed as the protectors. We see that all throughout the history of the Bible. The more dominant member of the marriage, as it were. See, men and women need to be a unit. They need to be together. They need to be this strong tower constructed to serve God. See, I think Adam says it best back in Genesis 2, 23 and 24. He said, "This is now bone of my bones and flesh of my flesh." This is talking about Eve. "She shall be called woman because she was taken out of man." I think that's so beautiful. I think that really just kind of is something that I think resonates with all of us. See, I found that women today don't like to be second. It continues to be this movement of women and men are equal, right? And I think that's wonderful. I completely agree with that in regards to, as regards to professional work and when it comes to just general well-being of men and women. But when it comes to the general principles of what God lays out for us in the Bible, that is where we need to kind of take a step back from what our culture is saying and really kind of sink into the roles that God has designed for each of us. See, men must love our wives, and wives must respect their husbands. Women absolutely deserve equal opportunities and payment for their work, but when it comes to roles in marriage, see, God simply does not call the women to the role to be the head of the household or to take that leadership role in a marriage. Now, don't worry, I, as the head of the household, and so many other men that I've known and just all throughout the existence of the human race, they've all failed, and we will continue to fail, and we will get back up, and we will then fail again, and then we will fight a little bit harder, and then we will get knocked down again, and we'll make it all better and fix it all, and it'll be great, and then we'll fail again, and we'll get back up. You see what I'm saying? It's just this repetitive process, but as we still fight to get back to normal countless times in our lives, see, what the kicker is here, folks, is that you need to look for the men who continue to get back up when things get hard. And not the ones who just walk away from their children and their wife when it just is too much. I've seen this happen firsthand in my own life, and honestly, it's just downright heartbreaking. The book of Ephesians is filled with all these really lovely verses. I think they do a great job of laying the roadmap for how we as men should act and treat women, especially those who become your wife. Here's just a couple of quick examples. Ephesians 5:25. Husbands, love your wives just as Christ loved the church and gave himself up for her. Ephesians 5:28. In the same way, husbands ought to love their wives as their own bodies. He who loves his wife loves himself. And then Ephesians 5:33. Nevertheless, each one of you also must love his wife as he loves himself, and the wife must respect her husband. All incredible reminders for us out of the book of Ephesians. And those are just three examples of what is just a stockpiled book of so many incredible examples. See, someone listening today could potentially be going through a rough patch in their marriage. I know what that's like. I've been there. Someone could be struggling right now with figuring out if they should take that next step with their significant other and pursue marriage. I've been there right with you also. See, don't be deterred by the responsibilities of what marriage can bring. It is a joyous and incredible time in our life. God did not intend for man to be alone. We know that. He tells us that all throughout Scripture. Each one of us will go through very different things in our life, and you need to remember that. But ultimately, we must rely on his guidance and to lead our wives and family in all that we do.
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0: Manna World. Manna World. Mindennapi motiváció a léleknek és a szellemnek a Public House médiától.
1: 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My friends and I from Public House Media are excited to introduce you to topics that will build the foundation of helping you find the beauty in your journey. The Morning Uplift is a podcast built on optimism, in seeing the world and acting in a way to make your life the best it can be, and in turn, bettering others. You have chosen to be here listening for a reason. I hope you find that reason and use these tips and tools as a stepping stone in order to make an impact in your community and world. Thank you for joining me for the following episode of The Morning Uplift. I want to encourage you this morning to become less interesting and more interested. Okay, I get it. We're in a time where we are praised and we're liked for our accomplishments and our accolades, or maybe our job title or the awards that we bring. And maybe even we're praised for the number of followers we have on social media and things like that. Those things are the components that are making us seem interesting. Okay, there, all of us have things that make us interesting, and that's so beautiful. But when we walk into new situations, we often lean on those things that we think that others think make us interesting. Okay, I'm gonna repeat that sentence again. In new situations, we often lean on the things that we think others will think make us interesting or likable. I'm sure you can picture meeting a new person and it goes something like this. Hi, my name is. What do you do? Do you have family? And so on. You're asking those questions, those just surface level questions to get to know a person, get to know what they do for a job, get to know if they have family, maybe what brings them to that area, and so on. So we have this common ground of how we view a first encounter with somebody. That is generally the format of conversation, and that's something that we've done forever. But if we are going to be more interested than interesting, you can probably guess what we need to do more of next, right? We need to ask more questions about the other person. So I'm not just asking surface level questions, we're gonna ask quality questions. And not only are we going to ask those questions, we're going to remember their answers. Okay, it goes deeper. Instead of sharing

0: more about ourselves, we need to listen more. And let me explain what listening more does. When we listen to others and those responses, and we're genuinely listening, we're going to store the answers they give us in our brain and associate them with this individual. Okay, I'm going really deep this morning. I hope you're following me. And if you need to go back and listen to this again, that's totally fine as well. But then when you're associating all this information with that individual, it's specific to them. It's making them more interesting. You know more layers about them because you ask those great questions. Now, the next time that you see this person, or the next time that you need to text them or call them about something, we can ask them about those things again. Hey, so-and-so, you told me that your daughter has a gymnastics meet coming up. How is she feeling about it? Or it's Halloween time. You told me that your son is going to be a Power Ranger for Halloween. How did he like his costume? Do you have pictures to show me? Did he have fun at Halloween? You are showing that you're interested in their lives. Can you imagine how much our relationships would grow if we were more interested in other people instead of being interesting ourselves? This is a game changer. We're showing them we care. We're deepening that relationship. We're being intentional about remembering them. Now, I don't think that it's the content that I'm saying today that is the most profound at all. I think that it's the growth in my relationships and me taking a step back and realizing that I want to get to know people in a deeper way that's been the most rewarding. I think we all can resonate with that. We all are looking for ways to make our relationships better. Maybe we're struggling with relationships right now and we're wondering how we're ever going to have solid, meaningful relationships. Okay, this is a great idea. If you are looking for a place to start, ask good questions, be interested. It's definitely changed my perspective on how I approach others and how I hope it alters yours. Ask good questions, remember their responses, give someone else a chance to be interesting. When you listen, you will learn so much.
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1: 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It's easy to stand on the side and avoid all the trenches. But how are we gonna